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4: Partly cloudy tonight with a low of 6. Tomorrow it'll be mainly sunny and windy with a high of 21. On Monday, sunshine, 22 degrees. And then for Tuesday, it'll be cloudy with a high of 24. Current weather conditions can be found anytime on your Discover Estevan app. I'm Judy Peters.
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4: Partly cloudy tonight with a low of 6. Tomorrow it'll be mainly sunny and windy with a high of 21. On Monday, sunshine, 22 degrees. And then for Tuesday, it'll be cloudy with a high of 24. Current weather conditions can be found anytime on your Discover Estevan app. I'm Judy Peters.
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3: Discover Estevan weather.
4: Partly cloudy tonight with a low of 6. Tomorrow it'll be mainly sunny and windy with a high of 21. On Monday, sunshine, 22 degrees. And then for Tuesday, it'll be cloudy with a high of 24. Current weather conditions can be found anytime on your Discover Estevan app. I'm Judy Peters.
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4: Partly cloudy tonight with a low of 6. Tomorrow it'll be mainly sunny and windy with a high of 21. On Monday, sunshine, 22 degrees. And then for Tuesday, it'll be cloudy with a high of 24. Current weather conditions can be found anytime on your Discover Estevan app. I'm Judy Peters.
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2: Partly cloudy tonight with a low of 6. Tomorrow it'll be mainly sunny and windy with a high of 21. On Monday, sunshine, 22 degrees. And then for Tuesday, it'll be cloudy with a high of 24. Current weather conditions can be found anytime on your Discover Estevan app. I'm Judy Peters.
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1: Partly cloudy tonight with a low of 6. Tomorrow it'll be mainly sunny and windy with a high of 21. On Monday, sunshine, 22 degrees. And then for Tuesday, it'll be cloudy with a high of 24. Current weather conditions can be found anytime on your Discover Estevan app. I'm Judy Peters.
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3: Partly cloudy tonight with a low of 6. Tomorrow it'll be mainly sunny and windy with a high of 21. On Monday, sunshine, 22 degrees. And then for Tuesday, it'll be cloudy with a high of 24. Current weather conditions can be found anytime on your Discover Estevan app. I'm Judy Peters.
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1: Partly cloudy tonight with a low of 6. Tomorrow it'll be mainly sunny and windy with a high of 21. On Monday, sunshine, 22 degrees, and then for Tuesday, it'll be cloudy with a high of 24. Current weather conditions can be found anytime on your Discover Estevan app. I'm Judy Peters.
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2: Partly cloudy tonight with a low of 6. Tomorrow it'll be mainly sunny and windy with a high of 21. On Monday, sunshine, 22 degrees. And then for Tuesday, it'll be cloudy with a high of 24. Current weather conditions can be found anytime on your Discover Estevan app. I'm Judy Peters.
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5: Partly cloudy tonight with a low of 6. Tomorrow it'll be mainly sunny and windy with a high of 21. On Monday, sunshine, 22 degrees. And then for Tuesday, it'll be cloudy with a high of 24. Current weather conditions can be found anytime on your Discover Estevan app. I'm Judy Peters.
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2: Partly cloudy tonight with a low of 6. Tomorrow it'll be mainly sunny and windy.

0: 70 with a high of 21. On Monday, sunshine, 22 degrees. And then for Tuesday, it'll be cloudy with a high of 24. Current weather conditions can be found anytime on your Discover Estevan app. I'm Judy Peters.
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4: Partly cloudy tonight with a low of 6. Tomorrow it'll be mainly sunny and windy with a high of 21. On Monday, sunshine, 22 degrees. And then for Tuesday, it'll be cloudy with a high of 24. Current weather conditions can be found anytime on your Discover Estevan app. I'm Judy Peters.
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9: A mix of sun and cloud today, windy and 22 degrees. The UV index, 7 or high. Mainly cloudy tonight, some scattered showers and thunderstorms overnight, a low of 9. Tomorrow, mix of sun and cloud, there's a good chance of showers and thunderstorms and windy, high of 22. It'll be cloudy on Tuesday, 23 degrees, and then showers for Wednesday with a high of 16. Current weather conditions can be found anytime on your Discover Estevan app. I'm Judy Peters.
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2: Discover Estevan weather.
9: A mix of sun and cloud today, windy and 22 degrees. The UV index, 7 or high. Mainly cloudy tonight, some scattered showers and thunderstorms overnight, a low of 9. Tomorrow, mix of sun and cloud, there's a good chance of showers and thunderstorms and windy, high of 22. It'll be cloudy on Tuesday, 23 degrees, and then showers for Wednesday with a high of 16. Current weather conditions can be found anytime on your Discover Estevan app. I'm Judy Peters.
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2: From the Provincial News Desk, I'm Judy Peters. The latest Saskatchewan crop report shows farmers making strong progress despite a challenging spring. Here's reporter Scott Bolton from Estevan to tell us more.
3: Seeding is now 93% complete province-wide, with several regions closing in on finishing the job. Durham leads the cereal crops at 97% seeded, while spring wheat sits at 96%. Topsoil moisture conditions remain mostly positive, with 77% of cropland rated adequate and 13% surplus. Many crops are now moving through the seedling stage, including spring cereals, pulses, and canola. The report also notes damage from hail, flooding, wind, and gophers in most regions of the province.
2: In southeast Saskatchewan, the Southeast Cornerstone Public School Division wants to keep students in classes and away from truancy. Mental health consultant for the division, Raylene Forseth, says that's why they work individually.
4: Schools typically respond to attendance concerns on a case-by-case basis, responsive to the needs of individual students. This includes things like

0: early identification, direct communication with families and caregivers, school-based problem solving, and referrals to appropriate supports when those are needed. In SECPSD, we take a collaborative approach to supporting students.
1: Forsyth says that truancy has risen after COVID swept through the region. The Turning Sun Solar Project had a groundbreaking ceremony southwest of Estevan on Friday as the project moves forward. Ryan Gustafson, who emceed the event, says Estevan can have a bright future as a solar powerhouse.
2: Estevan is known as one of the communities that claim the Sunshine Capital of Canada. And honestly, that has always made me think that this region is really perfectly positioned to be a leader in solar energy.
1: The event saw the federal government set aside $15 million in funding for the $200 million project. The federal government is investing $5.5 million over 5 years to continue supporting entrepreneurs with disabilities across Western Canada. Here's reporter Terrence Vosh with more.
3: 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In Saskatchewan, support will continue through the South Saskatchewan Independent Living Centre, Ability Hub YXE, and Community Futures Saskatchewan. Officials say the program helps people overcome barriers to starting and growing successful businesses.
1: And that's a look at your provincial news.
4: Discover Estevan weather.
1: A mix of sun and cloud today, windy and 22 degrees. The UV index, 7 or high. Mainly cloudy tonight, some scattered showers and thunderstorms overnight, a low of 9. Tomorrow, mix of sun and cloud, there's a good chance of showers and thunderstorms and windy, high of 22. It'll be cloudy on Tuesday, 23 degrees, and then showers for Wednesday with a high of 16. Current weather conditions can be found anytime on your Discover Estevan app. I'm Judy Peters.
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3: A mix of sun and cloud today, windy and 22 degrees. The UV index, 7 or high. Mainly cloudy tonight, some scattered showers and thunderstorms overnight, a low of 9. Tomorrow, mix of sun and cloud, there's a good chance of showers and thunderstorms and windy, high of 22. It'll be cloudy on Tuesday, 23 degrees, and then showers for Wednesday with a high of 16. Current weather conditions can be found anytime on your Discover Estevan app. I'm Judy Peters.
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From our own studios in Halifax, Nova Scotia, Canada, this is the People's Gospel Hour, Tom Baker speaking. Today brings the second in the series of messages preached by radio pastor Perry F. Rockwood, studies in Jeremiah number 2. Today's topic is simply entitled Chapters 7, 8, and 9. Why not phone an invited friend to listen in with you? Dear Father in heaven, I thank thee for fearless men of God who are jealous for thy word and preach it, often in the face of those so hostile and opposed to receiving it. I pray for those who stand for thee today. Bless today's message. In Jesus' name, amen. A warm welcome to our program. Please have your Bible open to the Gospel of Matthew chapter 11 for our Bible reading later in the program. That's the Gospel of Matthew chapter 11.

Now it's letter time. Our first letter today is from New Brunswick. Last Sunday was my first time in a long time that I heard the program on Amherst Radio. It was uplifting. Thank each of you at the People's Gospel Hour for your continued work for our Lord and Savior. And a letter from England. I heard your People's Gospel Hour broadcast over radio WRMI shortwave at 2100 UTC today. I thank you for your program. Reception was fair to good. Please send details of your

Ministry and Radio Broadcast and the Gospel Standard Magazine. I am a deacon in a Baptist church here. I look forward to your reply. And our last letter is from Georgia. Just a note to tell you that I thank the Lord for the People's Gospel Hour program. I appreciate the beautiful hymns that are sung and the true Word of God that is preached. Thank you for all the helpful literature. You all are in my prayers. God continue to bless you. Thank you for your letters. They do encourage and bless us, and it's wonderful to receive them through the post and email too. God bless all of you who write. Now it's Bible time. I'm reading today from the Gospel of Matthew, chapter 11, verses 16 to 30. But whereunto shall I liken this generation? It is like unto children sitting in the markets and calling unto their fellows and saying, We have piped unto you, and ye have not danced. We have mourned unto you, and ye have not lamented. For John came neither eating or drinking, and they say, He hath a devil. The Son of Man came eating and drinking, and they say, Behold, a man gluttonous and a winebibber, a friend of publicans and sinners. But wisdom is justified of her children. Then began he to upbraid the cities, wherein most of his mighty works were done, because they repented not. Woe unto thee, Chorazin! Woe unto thee, Bethsaida! For if the mighty works which were done in you had been done in Tyre and Sidon, they would have repented long ago in sackcloth and ashes. But I say unto you, it shall be more tolerable for Tyre and Sidon at the day of judgment than for you. And thou, Capernaum, which art exalted unto heaven, shall be brought down to hell. For if the mighty works which have been done in thee had been done in Sodom, it would have remained until this day. But I say unto you, that it shall be more tolerable for the land of Sodom in the day of judgment than for thee. At that time Jesus answered and said, I thank thee, O Father, Lord of heaven and earth, because thou hast hid these things from the wise and prudent, and hast revealed them unto babes. Even so, Father, for so it seemed good in thy sight. All things are delivered unto me of my Father, and no man knoweth the Son but the Father, neither knoweth any man the Father save the Son, and he to whomsoever the Son will reveal him. Come unto me, all ye that labor and are heavy laden, and I will give you rest. Take my yoke upon you, and learn of me, for I am meek and lowly in heart, and ye shall find rest unto your souls. For my yoke is easy, and my burden is light. May the Lord bless the reading of God's inspired, preserved, and infallible Word.

Now a page from our Sunday scrapbook, the Bible, a book that exposes me to myself, that tells me all that is in my heart, that lays bare the very deepest moral springs of my nature, that judges me thoroughly, and at the same time reveals to me one who meets my every need. This book carries its own credentials with it. It craves not and needs not letters of commendation from man. It stands in no need of his favor, in no dread of his wrath.

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Deuteronomy 6, verse 7. And thou shalt teach them diligently unto thy children, and shalt talk of them when thou sittest in thine house, and when thou walkest by the way, and when thou liest down, and when thou risest up. Could it be that this is where we have failed in North America, and so many other regions of the globe as well? We fail to teach our children the Word of God, and we are now sowing what we have reaped. We're surrounded by violence, immorality, drunkenness, crime, sin of every kind. God has told us what to do, and we've fallen short. God, help our land. 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

tpgh.ca, and our website is www.tpgh.org. Our mailing address, The People's Gospel Hour, Post Office Box 1660, Halifax, Nova Scotia, Canada, B3J3A1. That address again, The People's Gospel Hour, Post Office Box 1660, Halifax, Nova Scotia, Canada, B3J3A1. Our United States address, The People's Gospel Hour, Post Office Box 55862, Boston, Massachusetts, 02205. Now, after a message and song, a message by Pastor Perry F. Rockwood.

Shall we pray? Heavenly Father, we bow before Thee this day and are so thankful for Thy love to us. I pray today that Thou wilt minister to the need of every heart. Lord, Thou dost know each one listening in, and Thou dost love them, and Thou dost care for them. For those who are not saved, Thou hast died for them, and I pray that they might receive Thee today as personal Savior. For those who are saved, may this time be a real encouragement to go on with God and to stand for God in these days. Lord, bless the homes and marriages and the young people. In Jesus' name, amen. We're thinking of Jeremiah chapter 7, 8, and 9. Do you think Jeremiah had an easy life? As he was growing up, he saw crime in the streets of Jerusalem, homosexuals roaming the temple, corruption in the palace, infants offered on pagan altars between Anathoth and Jerusalem, war clouds in the north, threats from the west, and raids from the east. The general outlook was that things were going downhill. With one ear, Jeremiah could hear the sordid gossip seeping out of Jerusalem, and with the other, he could hear the rumble of trouble in the north. All around him were priests. Many of them were disgruntled and unemployed, while others were discouraged and prone to compromise with open idolatry in the temple. More and more of the local priests were sympathetic to the local shrine. In chapter 7, we find Jeremiah's warning delivered in the gate of the Lord's house, the word that came to Jeremiah from the Lord. Verses 1 and 2, saying,

stand in the gate of the Lord's house, and proclaim there this word, and say, Hear the word of the Lord, all ye of Judah, that enter in at these gates to worship the Lord. Now that the temple was repaired, and the book of the law had been found, the people were returning to the temple. Jeremiah knew their thoughts, and gave them this message, verse 3, Thus saith the Lord of hosts, the God of Israel, Amend your ways and your doings, and I will cause you to dwell in this place. The people had a form of godliness, but denied the power thereof. Only by amending their ways would they escape being cast off the land. Verse 4, Trust ye not in lying words, saying, The temple of the Lord, the temple of the Lord, the temple of the Lord are these. They were praising the building, but there was no turning unto the Lord. Jeremiah rebuked them for putting their trust in the formal services of the temple, while they went on in ways of wickedness. We need to remember today that the building is not the church. I believe far too much money is spent on the outward structure for beauty and prestige. The church is made up of called out ones who assemble themselves together in the name of the Lord to worship and glorify His name. Yes, they forsook the one who is the fountain of living waters for the worship of Baal and the other gods, and hewed for themselves cisterns in the sand that could hold no water. They lost their awe for God and for His justice. They lost all shame for sin and committed themselves to follow other gods. Now this is the condition of many Christians today. They have neglected God's word. They are too busy to pray. They have become careless in attending worship services. They fill their souls with television and rock music, and soon the pleasures of sin, which are but for a season, take over. D.L. Moody said, This book will keep you from sin, or sin will keep you from this book. Jeremiah could see this happening all around him. God's message to the people is clearly presented in verse 23. But this thing commanded I them, saying, Obey my voice, and I will be your God, and ye shall be my people, and walk in all the ways that I have commanded you, that it may be well unto you. We have only one source of truth, and that is the word of the living God. It is not just enough to read it, but we must obey it. God wants us to forsake sin. He wants us to separate from the world. Love not the world, neither the things that are in the world. If any man love the world, the love of the Father is not in him. For all that is in the world, the lust of the flesh, and the lust of the eyes, and the pride of life, is not of the Father, but is of the world. 1 John 2:15-16. In chapter 8, verse 9, Jeremiah continues his message in the gate of the Lord's house. The wise men are ashamed. They are dismayed and taken. Lo, they have rejected the word of the Lord. And what wisdom is in them? They continued to reject the word of God, just as our nation is doing today. As we read on, we see that Jeremiah was showing them that the main reason for their suffering was that they had forsaken their God. And in doing so, they provoked God's jealousy. Our ministry today is to deal with spiritual sickness. Most people of our generation do not welcome the news of a heavenly remedy, for they do not believe they are sick in sin. Jesus said, They that are whole need not a physician, but they that are sick. Luke 5:31. When we go out on the streets witnessing for our Lord, we hardly find a person who believes he is a sinner. A doctor who needs to begin by convincing the patient that he is sick does not have a very hopeful situation. Yet that is our responsibility spiritually. We have to declare from God's word that man is a sinner, separated from God, and doomed to death and eternal hell. Such teaching, so humiliating to human pride and humanistic philosophy, is not popular. Men prefer to hear smooth things from those who teach the dignity of human nature. Natural man wants self-respect, and the only way to gain that is through creative achievement. One preacher said, I don't remind people that they are sinners, but they are the salt of the earth, as Jesus did in his time. People love such teaching, but I say to you lovingly and tearfully and personally that if you are not born again right now, you are lost on the way to hell. So often, after man realizes he is a sinner, he is not willing to deal with sin. He is guilty and is willing to remain guilty.

Hundreds of people live and die in this condition. They know there is wrath and judgment to come, yet they occupy themselves only with the pleasures of this world. Many feel that somehow at the last, before death overtakes them, they will enter into the reality of salvation. But for now, they want their sin life. They refuse the healing touch of the great physician, for they do not desire to be well and live for God. Someday, they say, there will be time to get right with God. Friend, don't you believe that lie of the devil. The rich man in Luke 16 had not planned on going to hell, but he died. And we're told in hell, he lift up his eyes, being in torments. In Jeremiah 8:11, the prophet warns the people that their religious leaders were dealing falsely with them. For they have healed the hurt of the daughter of my people slightly, saying, peace, peace, when there is no peace. The multitudes of our day are just as deceived. They are religious but lost. The devil, who is a deceiver, finds it easy to promote peace in the heart by presenting a false salvation and persuading the person that all is well. Don't you believe it? Except a man be born again, he cannot see the kingdom of God. In Jeremiah 8, verse 20, we have the sad lamentation, the harvest is past, the summer is ended, and we are not saved. In chapter 9, verse 1, Jeremiah pours out his heart for the desperate state of God's people and the sins that have been made judgment for them. Oh, that my head were waters, and mine eyes a fountain of tears, that I might weep day and night for the slain of the daughter of my people. Years later, Jesus looked over the city of Jerusalem and delivered a message of judgment which reminded the people of Jeremiah, and some even thought that Jeremiah had returned to them. Jeremiah 9:2, oh, that I had in the wilderness a lodging place of wayfaring men, that I might leave my people and go from them, for they are all adulterers, an assembly of treacherous men. He longed to get away by himself, so he would not have to see the awful sins of the people. I want you to notice how concerned God was. Verse 7, therefore thus saith the Lord of hosts, behold, I will melt them and try them, for how shall I do for the daughter of my people? God was saying here that in order to save them, he would take the desperate means of melting and trying them and casting them into the furnace. He gives the picture of making it so hot for them that their hard hearts would be melted. Over the past years, I have seen sinners turn their backs upon God and even curse his name. I have seen the death of a loved one, the failure of a business, the breakup of a marriage and home, and other sorrows that have been allowed of God to turn people to himself. God asked this question to show how anxious he was. Oh, God is so concerned about you today. And God loves you. He hates your sin, but he loves you. For God so loved the world that he gave his only begotten Son, that whosoever believeth in him should not perish, but have everlasting life. Yet, so many want to be saved another way, by baptism, by observing the sacraments, by the Mass, by the church, by good works, by self-effort. God says to you, for how shall I do for the daughter of my people? Why do I have to do what I must do when I have already provided a way of salvation for you? Many people are so wise and so self-righteous that they completely miss the simple way of salvation. They do not want to believe that salvation is of the Lord and not of the church. But my friends, the message of God's word is that salvation is of the Lord 100%. 100%. I went into the fish market and a man said, well, how are you? I said, fine. I said, how are you? Oh, he said, fine. I said, are you saved? Oh, yes. I said, why do you say you're saved? Well, they said, do unto others as they'd have them do unto you. I try to be a good neighbor, look after my wife and family. What more can God expect? Well, I said to him, you know,

0: is so sad that Jesus died. Because if we can get to heaven the way you're talking about, he didn't have to die. Why do you think Jesus Christ died? And he died for you. If you can get to heaven by good works and self-effort and self-esteem. No, my dear friends, there's only one way into heaven. And that way is the Lord Jesus Christ, our wonderful Savior. And I just trust today that you'll recognize yourself to be a sinner and come to him. He waits to save to the uttermost all who come to him by faith. All who come to him by faith. Oh, you come with me today to the funeral parlor. Look into the face of a husband and father or mother who lies in the casket. Yes, there are two hands, but they cannot use them. Two feet, but they can't walk. Two ears, they cannot hear. Two eyes, they cannot see. A mouth, and cannot speak. Listen, what do they lack? They lack one thing, the breath of life. And God says, until you're saved, you're dead in trespasses and sins. Oh, you say, I can't understand the Bible. Well, you can't. You're dead. You're a sinner. You're lost. You're without hope. You're without Christ. And there's only one who can save you, and that's the Lord Jesus Christ, who died for you and shed his precious blood for the remission of your sins. I know every one of you will want a copy of this message, along with the other three in this series, Studies in Jeremiah, number 2. This broadcast is sponsored by the People's Gospel Hour, Halifax, Nova Scotia, Canada, B3J3A1. Our United States address, the People's Gospel Hour, Box 55862, Boston, Massachusetts, 02205. 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
2: Does God show favoritism? 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

0: This is the Question and Answer Program, the ministry of the Through the Bible Radio Network with our teacher, Dr. J. Vernon McGee. Now let's get to our questions. We'll begin with this one from a listener in Houston, Texas, who writes, what is the relationship of the resurrection of the saints in Matthew 27, verses 52 and 53, and the resurrection of the believers in Christ at the second coming?
1: And I think that I should turn to Matthew 27 and read verses 52 and 53. And I probably should just back up and read verse 51. And behold, the veil of the temple was rent in twain from the top to the bottom, and the earth did quake, and the rocks rent, and the graves were open, and many bodies of the saints which slept arose and came out of the graves after his resurrection and went into the holy city and appeared unto many. Now, let me say, first of all, there are those that like to question the historical truth of this statement. There are many that actually say they believe the Bible, but they feel like somehow or another that this is so different that it shouldn't be in the canon of Scripture. And may I say that by all of the universal scholarship today, all agree that this is part of the Gospel of Matthew and that it belongs here, that it's part of the record, and that it is absolutely historical.

Now, that's the first thing I want to say about it. And the second is that there are those that feel like, well, maybe the apostles saw the open graves that were opened by the earthquake, and he thought that some of them came out of the graves. And therefore, we cannot account for this because it's difficult to account for such a transaction, and the words are very obscure. You hear that sometimes. And may I say that the interesting thing is that the words are not obscure. It's a simple, brief statement, right to the point. No way in the world of missing it. And to try to evade answering the question for that reason is, I think, begging the question altogether. But actually, this is so interwoven in the text that we have to accept it as part of the inspired Word of God. It harmonizes with the open graves, and as you would expect that the graves being opened, and then we are told here that only some came out of the grave. This is a credible statement of fact, and it should be taken at face value. Now, having said that, let me say something else concerning it. Who were they? How many of them did come out? Were they those that had recently died because people knew them, apparently? Or were they ones that had been dead for years? Did they go into the houses of the people? Or did they walk the streets? Were they on earth for the 40 days of the Lord's ministry after his resurrection? What about them? May I say to you, we're not told. We are just given this simple statement of fact. And let me say this to you, that this is one of the many instances in the Bible where statements are made. And if a human had written a story in a human book, having said so much, he never could have said so little. Can you imagine today someone writing just this simple statement, if they had this much information? Well, they'd write two or three books on it, because there are a lot of books coming out today that don't have this much information to base the book on, but they're coming from the press, and Solomon is right, the making of many books, there is no end, and they keep coming forth, so that there are many questions that arise here, but we can't answer them. We have to face that. Now, why was this given to us then? Why record it then? Why tell us this much? I think that it means that these people appeared, they were known, and it doesn't mean that they were recently dead. I think we could answer that because when Moses, you remember, appeared with Elijah yonder at the Mount of Transfiguration, why, the Lord Jesus didn't have to introduce the apostles to them. They knew who they were. So that would be no problem at all. The big question here, and this seems to be a rather long way around to answer your question, but I'm coming to it now. The main question is, what kind of a resurrection was it? Now, there are six resurrections that are recorded in the Gospels, which actually were restorations of life. And what I say, not in the Gospels, in the entire record of Scripture. And all of these were revived in the natural body because they died again. And in the resurrection of the saints, we are told that they are given a glorified body and will never have to die again. Therefore, this was, I believe, just a restoration to their former life. And I can't see that it is anything other than that. I do not believe that they could have had
a glorified

0: than that. I do not believe that they could have had a glorified body, and that they are not part of the company of those that are raised at the rapture, the coming of Christ. We are told that the order of resurrection in 1 Corinthians 15, we are told Christ, the first fruits, and afterward, those that are Christ. Somebody says, but these are Christ, right? But when? At his coming. So that we cannot put this group with the ones that are raised at the rapture of the church. Therefore, my feeling is that they were raised in a natural body, and probably like Enoch and Elijah, they did not die again. They went away, I think, with the Lord Jesus when he ascended. He led captivity captive, but they were given to us as a token, because the resurrection of Christ is such a tremendous truth and fact of the Christian faith, that his resurrection meant that there would be these that would be a token, a symbol, a model, an illustration of the resurrection that would be coming along later. And that's the reason I said at the beginning that that's the only relationship that there is to this resurrection and that of the saints at the rapture of the church. Now, I have really hit the high points in this. I would like very much to recommend to you a book that is titled The Six Miracles of Calvary, written by William R. Nicholson. And he was a very great Bible teacher. And I would suggest that you get that, because those six miracles of Calvary are to me just as important as the seven last words of Christ at the time of his death. And so I would recommend that.
1: We now have a question from a listener in Solvang, California, who has a specific question from Exodus chapter 32, and he writes, why were Aaron and the Levites spared from punishment?
0: Now, I think that I should turn to the 32nd chapter of the book of Exodus and read what Moses has written here and see what we can make out of it. You give me now verses 26, 27, 28. I'll read all three of them. Then Moses stood in the gate of the camp and said, who is on the Lord's side? Let him come unto me. And all the sons of Levi gathered themselves together unto him. And he said unto them, thus saith the Lord God of Israel, put every man his sword by his side, go in and out from gate to gate throughout the camp, and slay every man his brother, and every man his companion, every man his neighbor. And the children of Levi did according to the word of Moses, and they fell of the people that day about 3,000 men. So that actually it was a small group, comparatively speaking, that perished there that day. And I think you need to take that in consideration. And this was a judgment of God upon a people who have now seen his marvelous redemption of bringing them out of Egypt. And they began immediately to make a golden calf. And they begin to turn from God to idols. They are breaking here the very commandments that Moses was getting on top of the mountain, and they were turning from the living God. Now, your question is, why were Aaron and evidently the sons of Levi spared? They too, and especially Aaron, had taken part in making the golden calf. Now, you apparently didn't pay attention to the fact that Moses gave them a question.

And he gave them an opportunity to make a decision to turn from idolatry back to the living God. He says, who's on the Lord's side? And whoever he is, let him come over to me. Well, we're told that Aaron and the Levites came to him, and that's the reason they were spared. Anybody else could have come over. Now, we're not told, but I have a notion that most of the camp came over because there were only 3,000 slain out of that great company of over a million. And there must have been a little later on, they were able to man an army that went up past 100,000. So evidently, man.

0: Many came over, and the only reason that Aaron and the Levites are mentioned, because they are God's representative, they are his minister to execute judgment upon the people. And that is something that we're forgetting today. We have become so easy on the criminal because we must be nice, you know. And it's so unchristian. And they try to drag Jesus into this and act as if he did not believe in judgment. You ought to read the woes that he pronounced. And again, go look at Jerusalem in 70 AD when Titus came, which he had predicted would take place. So that we are forgetting that sin is going to be punished. And the Bible teaches that. And some people today just can't get that into their thinking, many Christians. And I truly wonder whether they have trusted Christ. Because why do you trust him? He died because I'm a sinner. He paid the penalty for my sin. He's paid the price for my redemption, and it required his death. And because he died, I will not have to die. But if he hadn't have died, I would have to be judged, and so would you. So that today, not much judgment is being preached. Some time ago, I listened to Dr. Bruce Dunn, the great pastor of the Grace Presbyterian Church in Peoria, and he was speaking on the substitutionary death of Christ. And I want to say that at the time, I said to myself, I haven't heard a sermon like that in years. I don't hear much like that today. And thank God for a man like that who's preaching that type of messages today. We need that. Of all this business today of running seminars on marriage and on how to handle your finances, let's have some preaching on the substitutionary redemptive death of Christ on the cross because I was a hell-doomed sinner. That's needed today, needed desperately today. So that what we have here is strong medicine, but that is the reason that God spared Aaron, and the reason they're mentioned, because they were the ones that were going to execute the judgment in the name of God. And the rest of the crowd were not. And I suppose most of them came over. They came back to God. And God is gracious. God saved them. And the 3,000 could have come if they'd wanted to, just like the lost can come to God today if they want to. The door is open. He says, whosoever will may come, and him that cometh to me I will in no wise cast out.
1: Here now is a question from a listener in Yamhill, Oregon, who writes, in Genesis 4:23, Lamech says, I have killed a man for wounding me, a young man for injuring me. What does Lamech mean?
0: All right, now let's turn back to that verse and read the next verse. And if you read the next verse, I think that you'll have the explanation. It reads, if Cain shall be avenged sevenfold, truly Lamech 70 and sevenfold. Now, you remember Cain killed his brother Abel, and the only excuse that could be given was jealousy or envy of his brother, and probably a deep bitterness in his heart that had probably begun when they were boys, when they were little fellows. I do not know this, but this is just a suggestion. It could have been possible that Adam and Eve, they maybe favored this boy Abel. I think he was a nicer kid than the other one, and that, of course, made probably Cain even a worse kid than he was. They began to see in him the fruits of their sin, that all have sinned and come short of the glory of God. Now, out from the presence of the Lord, out from that area, into another land, Cain went. The land of Nod is called, and it's on the east of Eden. That meant that he went probably toward India or China,

0: Now, I mention all that to show that there is a generation coming up now that are away from God and a civilization that is a godless civilization. Now, in that civilization, there must have been literally thousands, and I do not know whether I dare say a million or so of people that now are the offspring of Cain. And we have here the fact that one is lifted out, and we are called attention to something else. He has two wives. Somebody is going to say, well, now, God must have approved of it. It's in his word. He didn't approve of it. It's quite obvious here. This is a godless civilization, and God has just given you the facts that this is the product of a godless civilization. And today, this freedom in sex and the lightness of which the marriage vow is treated, all of that is marks of a godless civilization. Now, you can call it improved and a highly civilized, and that we today have gotten rid of bigotry and we are a very civilized people. You can say that all you want to, but the Bible makes it clear that that's godlessness. That's what it is. Now, this man here, he killed a young man. And he killed a young man to my wounding. The young man had hurt him. It was in probably a brawl, in a fight, over something. We haven't the foggiest notion what it was. Was it over one of his wives, a daughter of his, over money, over property? I don't know what it could be, but he fell out with this young man and then engaged in an encounter. And this young man had hurt him. And so he had killed him. Now, he felt he'd be justified. Instead of being premeditated murder, as it was in Cain's case, it is here now manslaughter. We make that distinction today, you know. This would be manslaughter. And he says, if Cain got by with it, I certainly am going to get by with it. And in that day, they were easy on the criminals, you see, and blame the police. So that we talk about that we've come to a new day and everything is bright and lovely, mankind hasn't come very far from the Garden of Eden. If you really want to know the truth, from the fall of man down to the present, it's been the same old story, and history has repeated itself. And one of the things that we learn from history is that we do not learn anything from history. And so that's what we have here, and that is the explanation of it, and the explanation, therefore, is found in the next verse. Always read the verses before and after any verse that bothers you. You generally will find the explanation there, because it all goes together, you see.
1: Our final question today comes to us from a listener in Vicksburg, Mississippi, who writes, am I right in understanding that if we live by faith, we are considered righteous? But then, how can we live by faith and still be considered sinners?
0: Well, may I say to you that you need to put together some scriptures, and I think when you do that, that you will find out that you are in Christ, that you are accepted in the Beloved, and all of this is something that we need to see. We are saved sinners, and our standing and our state is generally different, ought not to be. We ought to be living up to the position that we have. In other words, practice is one thing, and our position in Christ is something else, but they ought to somehow or another resemble each other. And we find that there are several scriptures that relate to this. We're told that, for instance, that we're in

0: Christ, and that Christ has been made unto us wisdom and righteousness. And we are told that in 1 Corinthians, that he's been made unto us wisdom and righteousness. And that is 1 Corinthians 1:30. But of him are ye in Christ Jesus, who of God is made unto us wisdom and righteousness and sanctification and redemption. So Christ is our righteousness. You see, Vernon McGee doesn't have any right in heaven at all. But I'm in Christ, and I have his right. And I have just as much right in heaven as he has, because I'm in him. And that's what Paul is saying here. And also several scriptures that deal with this. We are told that he was delivered for our offenses and raised for our justification. That is, that you and I might stand before God as Christ stands, because he paid the penalty of our sins and he made over to us his righteousness. And that's something that is quite wonderful, and it's something that we need to rest in. It's something that we need to trust in. It's something that is quite wonderful. And I think that we need to recognize that. I have several other scriptures I would like to give you in this connection, at least one other scripture. And that is 2 Corinthians 5:21. For he hath made him to be sin for us who knew no sin, that we might be made the righteousness of God in him. So you see that any righteousness that you and I have that stands before God, it's the righteousness that we have in Christ, because he was delivered for our offenses, and he has been raised for our justification. And we're putting together with that, he hath made him, that is Christ, to be sin for us, that we might be made the righteousness of God, how? In him. I trust that I've made that clear, because that is a very important truth today that is missed by a great many of the saints.
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2: It's not that I don't like being a mom. 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
2: honey, a woman's work is never done.
1: Well, if you're a busy mom, especially with younger children, you can probably relate to those comments. Today on Focus on the Family with Jim Daly, we'll explore some of those day-to-day challenges of motherhood, and we'll have lots of encouragement and insights from moms who are going through the same thing.
4: Yeah. Hey, right from the outset, let me say, we know moms do work at home, and some moms work outside the home and at home, and more dads are doing more things around the house, too. That's just the way the modern family operates. So if we say something, you're going, oh, that's stereotypical. That's not our intention. It's just our experience. And I want to open with that kind of story, because I got home from work when our boys were probably like 6 and 4, and Jean literally met me at the door and kind of pushed the boys right into me. I mean, I had one foot in the door. And she said, I am kind of tired of some of the shenanigans that have gone on today. You need to take over. And Jean's an awesome mom, but she kind of ended up in the short end of that rope for that day.
1: Even said, awesome mom.
4: Can I just change? Can I just change my clothes? And she's like, yeah, do what you need to do, but engage these guys, because I'm through today. Oh, so, but it was so fun. And she, you know, she's a great mom. And that's what we want to talk about today, is for the moms that feel like you're at the end of your rope on days, especially with the little ones, because there's so much activity, so much connection activity going on, chasing them down, changing diapers, you know, whatever can be done with the other things on your list, it feels overwhelming. But we want to give you hope today that you can do this.
1: Yeah, it's a privilege and a wonderful role and a demanding role. Mm-hmm. And we have three moms in the studios with us. We're excited to have Kristen Roosh, Ashley Durand, and Dr. Jenny Coffey. Kristen and Ashley have two young children, and they've co-authored a book called, and it's published by Focus on the Family, it's called Mothering on Empty, How Moms Like You Found God's Joy. Jenny's the mom of four. She's a marriage and family therapist, and she works on our counseling team here. She's been in the booth and also in the studio with us.
4: Yeah,
1: before.
4: That's for sure. Well, let me say welcome to all of you. It's great to have you two for the first time, and Jenny, good to have you back.
5: Thanks.
6: Thanks. Great to be here.
4: Yeah, so was that a fair description of, crazy?
5: Yeah.
4: Is that what does it sound like to you to be the mother of young children?
5: Yeah.
4: Give me the noise.
5: Well, it's interesting now, because some of mine are getting older, which is weird.
4: Like 14 to 9, if I
5: right.
4: know
5: Right, my
4: correctly.
5: Oldest is 14, and then my youngest is 9. So it's more of like the young years are the physically exhausting years, and the older years are the emotionally exhausting years.
4: Yeah, I think that's right.
5: And that has proven to be so true, because especially with my job, it's like I come home and I'm sounded like my sensory is out. You know, like my hearing is like, oh my word, I've been listening all day.
4: So you can relate to Jean.
5: Yeah.
4: That little story.
5: And then they want to tell me stuff, of course, you know, and I'm like, yes, okay, like gotta find it.
4: Moms are wonderful. Moms are always there. So what's your animal noise for the busy time of the season? What's it sound
5: exactly.
4: like, Ashley? So I'm in the range, right?
6: Yes, you got it spot on. I was laughing because that's a very relatable story. I feel like as a mom with young children, there are days when I wake up and I have the best plans for the day of all the activities that the kids are going to do and love and the chores that are going to happen. And and then as the day unfolds, somebody colors markers on the hard floors. The neighbors pop by, the toilet overflows, I didn't get a chance to brush my teeth, you know.
4: And it's 3 p.m.
6: Tragic. One day a skunk showed up in our yard when we were outside, and it didn't spray us, but it sprayed the yard and the whole house and the car. Everything smelled for, like, weeks.
4: Oh, my.
6: Anyway, there was one day like that where I was completely overwhelmed

0: by how the day had unfolded. And I had managed to make dinner, and it was on the table, and everyone was just picking at their food, and nobody was eating it. And I just burst into tears. And I said, "Don't you know how hard it was for me to get this meal on the table?
1: Right.
0: I put my heart into it, and you guys don't even care."
2: We're hitting all behind us here. All the moms are going, yep, check.
3: And then she just starts spoon feeding. Yes. Like, you're going to eat it.
2: All right, Kristen, I need yours. I'm not going to let you skate here.
4: Oh, man, I am not good at sound effects. Oh, what am I going to do? Okay.
2: Oh, that's good. You could be the calm mom. I mean, everything will be fine.
4: Yeah. Oh, yes.
2: Are you kind of in that category?
4: I would like to be that mom.
5: There you go.
2: Let me ask you, though. I mean, you kind of opened this can because it is expectations. Mm-hmm. Like, you know, you have it all laid out, especially if you're a list maker and, you know, kind of organized in your thinking. And this is how 9 o'clock's going to roll and 10 o'clock and noon's going to be just like this. It doesn't work that way, does it?
4: No. And I didn't realize how controlling I was until I had kids, and they totally threw the rule book out the window.
2: Yeah.
4: It's like, oh, okay, this is how it's going to be. All right. Yeah. I'm going to have to learn how to be flexible and roll with it and be okay with that.
2: Let me start in that spot, because I think when you look at what is God teaching us as we are the adults in the room, so often reflects what we're trying to teach our kids, right? Mm-hmm. But that idea of control, control's an illusion.
4: Yes.
2: Don't you think?
4: Yes, absolutely. And motherhood has been such a journey of learning to surrender not only my kids to the Lord, but also surrender myself to the Lord. Say, wow, I'm so inadequate for this job.
2: Well, thanks for listening to Focus. I think we just nailed it right there. Yeah. Jenny, as a counselor, I do want to have you pitch into that a little bit, because that is true. I mean, when your kids are young, and that's the theme of our discussion today, control is natural. Mm-hmm. We want to control their environment. I mean, oh my goodness, did you guys buy all the stuff? All the electrical, the cabinet? Can't open the cabinet door without pushing it down. I mean, we had a weekend where Jean said, okay, they're getting into stuff.
3: Time.
2: It's time. And that's the safetyization of your home. So, and that's good control, because you want to keep your young children safe.
3: Right.
2: But if you maintain that into later years, even, I mean, later, like 7, 8, 9, it starts to become a problem.
3: Right. And I would say, to your point of control's an illusion, I would say ultimate control's an illusion. I think it's
2: that's
3: okay
2: a good way to say
3: to
2: it.
3: control in the sense of have
2: that's
3: some
2: true.
3: Autonomy over self, right? To say, like, oh, if there's only a few things I can get done today, these are the things I'm going to try to get done, like the meal.
2: Yeah.
3: Okay, the meal happened. That's a sense of control, because she could have picked a couple other things.
2: Yeah.
3: So, yes, as they get older, I mean, even one of the things that we know is from about 0 to 8 or 9, depending on maturity, children are completely others motivated.
2: Right.
3: Around 8, 9, depending on maturity, to about 16, we hope that they are a mix of self and others motivated.
2: Yeah.
3: So
2: that's the normal growth pattern.
3: Yeah, maybe you forgot your lunch and I let you forget it today. Like those types of things. And then hopefully by 16, they're completely self motivated. And so that, to your point of the control, it's like, if we're still doing some of that stuff at 10, 11, 12, we're actually keeping them back when they're older.
2: Yeah. Ashley, you get all the good questions here. Because I'm thinking of the time Jean and I, before we had kids, and we're at like Sam's Club or something, and we see this kid melt down, and mom's, you know, struggling to get control. And of course, those without children go, you know, when we have kids, that will never happen. Until I got a phone call from Jean getting out of a Walmart line, and she said, oh, Trent went crazy over a candy bar. I kept saying no, and he had this meltdown, and this army guy in his uniform came over and said, son, you need to listen to your mother. And it freaked Trent out. Like 3. But he already made the connection. This dude in a uniform has authority, right? But I don't know who that was, but thank you, because I was traveling. I wasn't there to help, but this guy got Trent's attention. What was your meltdown experience?
0: Yes.
2: And was it you or your children?
0: Wow. One leads to the other.
2: Isn't that true?
0: So, before I had kids, I also was very much like, I had this idea that I was never going to be disciplining my kids in anger. I wasn't going to be a yelling mom. I was just always going to be so graceful and patient. And then I had a child that was exactly like me, and that triggered me in ways I didn't know were possible. But one day we were at the library. My son was about 3 at the time, and I had given him a 5-minute

0: 5-minute warning. We're going to be leaving in 5 minutes, so finish up your coloring. Well, 5 minutes went by, and he was not ready to leave. He threw a huge meltdown, threw himself on the floor, screaming. Everyone, I felt the library, you know, the library is quiet.
1: I've just seen this librarian giving you the
0: eyeball. Staring at me. And I had a new baby at the time. I was holding a bag of books, so I'm holding the baby, the books, and I'm trying to pick up this toddler off the floor. He screamed, "Don't touch me!" My inner, pressure is building, you know, and I start sweating a little bit. Like, everyone's watching me. I felt like they all were thinking, what a terrible mom. She can't control her kids. And finally, it was like an Olympic sport. I got the baby, the toddler, the bag of books out to the car, and he's screaming the whole entire way. And when we get to the car, suddenly Mount Vesuvius erupts, and I just started screaming back at him. And I instantly felt this shame of, this is not the kind of mom I wanted to be. And I, as I reflected on it later, you know, why was I so angry?
1: Yeah.
0: It wasn't because he wasn't wanting to leave the library. It was because I was putting too much of my identity in what the random library patrons thought of me and feeling like a failure, rather than what did my son actually need. And in response, I threw an adult-sized tantrum.
1: Yeah.
0: And that wasn't going to bring about the gospel change in him or in me. It's just going to make me feel more like a failure.
1: When you're touching on something that's important for all of us as parents, whether you're a mom or a dad, this idea that we derive our sense of worth out of how our children behave.
0: Right.
1: Especially as Christians. Yep. I think we in the Christian community put a lot of value on that. And we love to hear, your children are so well behaved. What have you done? Mm-hmm. Well, I pray 4 hours a day. And God honors that and has given me wonderful children. But Jenny, talk about that idea of, and you know, you might have some very compliant children.
2: Mm-hmm.
1: And that's a great thing. God bless you. Most of us didn't get all of that. Right. And so the reality is, you know, children push those buttons mm-hmm. for reasons. But clinically, again, I mean, the idea that we're trying to see too much of us in our children's behavior.
2: Yeah, I mean, I think that that's probably one of the hardest parts of parenting is to, like to what Ashley was saying, is you see something in them that is a reflection of something that you don't love about yourself. Mm-hmm. And you were hoping

0: parts of parenting is to, like to what Ashley was saying, is you see something in them that is a reflection of something that you don't love about yourself, mm-hmm. and you yeah. were hoping that they wouldn't have to do it.
1: So how do you let the air out of that? How do you, yeah. you know, somebody that has 3 and 4 year olds and she's struggling in that spot right now because she just had the meltdown in the library. Thank you very much. Mm-hmm. What is the prep for her to say, okay, next time you're in that situation, mm-hmm. here's some things to think about.
0: Yeah. Well, one of the things I think to remember too, I like to remind people that more often than not, if you have a child that's pretty compliant at school, I mean, the public thing is hard, especially when they're toddlers, but at school, in church, at other places, and they tend to melt down at home, what that actually means is that they feel super safe at home, and mm-hmm. they feel emotionally safe to be able to do that, because nobody can keep it all together all the time.
1: Right.
0: And so that's actually, a lot of moms or dads will get into this place where they're like, they're so nice for Mrs. So-and-so, why are they terrible to us? And I'm like, this actually like shows that they feel like you're emotionally safe enough to completely lose it.
1: Right.
0: And then it is our job to help them self-regulate. But in those moments, you know, what I tried to remember, especially, it's hard to not reactively parent. I mean, that's typically yeah. what happens in those moments. Like yeah. more often than not, I have tried to remember, like you said, so and Jane Doe library patron, like it doesn't necessarily yeah, matter.
1: Right.
0: And
1: you probably never see her again.
0: No, right. Yeah. And so you kind of sit in that place and you say, I have to care in this moment more about what my kid needs than what mm-hmm. this 60-year-old woman thinks or this 50-year-old man. Like, I have to care more about what my kid needs in the moment, because they do at that age absolutely need you to help them yeah. co-regulate. They cannot do it on their
1: yeah.
0: own.
1: And it's always good to try to be the adult. I mean, just
0: right.
1: be telling yourself the whole time, because it's so easy to tip into the emotionalism mm-hmm. of going toe-to-toe. Mm-hmm. I'm a lot bigger than you. I can take you. I mean, you're going, what am I thinking? Krista, I'm not going to let you out of this. You're just the perfect mom. There's a story in the book where you had something unusual, an ungrateful child.
2: Huh. Yes, never.
1: I say that tongue-in-cheek. But what was your situation that expressed itself to you?
2: Yes, so talk about a mirror moment where, so my son had outgrown his previous scooter, and I was able to find another scooter that was, in my opinion, excellent.
1: You are a great mom. That's what is you're hearing in your head.
3: Sure.
1: I'm such a good mom. Look what I did.
2: Look at what I got for him. He's yeah. going to love this. He's going to be over the moon. I cannot wait to give him the scooter. I show him the scooter, and he yells at me, it's not as fast as my other scooter. What did you do with my other scooter? It's like, are you kidding me right now? We spent money on this new scooter. Your other one was falling apart, and you want your old scooter, and you're not grateful at all that I went out of my way to find you this new scooter. And I had no response. I was like, what do I even say to this? And then in my spirit, I could hear the Lord telling me, you also do this, by the way.
1: Oh, wow.
2: And it was just one of those convicting moments where I realized, no, it's so true.
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8: Most young people do not save in advance for their post-secondary education, but rather spend all of their money and accumulate significant debt when they attend university or college. This is not God's will. Proverbs 21:20 says, "The wise man saves for the future, but the foolish man spends whatever he gets." It is biblical and much better for you to have a full-time job in the summer and a part-time job while you go to school, and to pay for as many of your expenses as you can, rather than accumulating debt on credit cards, student lines of credit, student loans, etc. In the parable of the tower, Luke 14:28-30, Christ admonished us to plan ahead, and the most practical way to do that is to develop and implement a budget or spending plan, and to save in advance for your tuition fees and other related costs, so that you have the necessary funds and are not forced into debt. To learn how to manage money God's way, go to CopelandFinancialMinistries.org or follow us on Facebook, Instagram, or Twitter under Bible Finance.

0: Thanks for listening to Focus on the Family. Let's resume now with the balance of today's programming.
1: Jenny, I want to direct this to you. Your husband, Blakely, is a firefighter.
2: Yes.
1: That's awesome. Tell him thank you.
2: Yes.
1: I hope he never has to come to my house.
2: Well, that's right. Yes.
1: But one of the reason I say all that is one of the difficulties is schedule.
2: Sure.
1: So his schedule, my brother-in-law, Gene's brother, was a firefighter. Mm-hmm. And, you know, you're on for certain hours, then you're off, and then you have a week of a different set of hours. It's very erratic in that profession.
2: Right.
1: How did you learn to manage that solo parenting concept? You know, the idea that I feel like I'm all alone.
2: I think I have it a little bit easier because this is all I've ever known. Like, I've been married 18 years this year, and he's been a firefighter since he was 19. So I have empathy for the people where it switches
1: because
2: that's rough. But it was kind of thrown into it. So it's like, this is just the way it is.
1: Yeah.
2: And so a big part of it, and to your point, I do think a lot of young Gen X, millennial, Gen Z dads are, how do I say this? More involved in the day-to-day than maybe the older generations were. And so having him help is a normal thing. But when he is gone, I think one of the hardest things for me is, to the point of what both of them were saying, is the pivoting when you have like, okay, I'm going to work today and now all of mine are in school. So it's a little bit easier to kind of plan, all right, I'm going to do these things today and then I'm going to pick them up. And then a kid gets sick or there's some wrench thrown in, like he, like yesterday, he didn't get let out at 8 like he was supposed to. He had an hour where he had to wait for his relief. And so it's like, all right, now he, if I was planning on him to be able to help, he can't help now.
1: Let me ask you specifically, because that's where a lot of tension can crop up in the marriage.
2: Yes.
1: You know, forget the parenting for a minute. So again, disappointment on expectations.
2: Mm-hmm.
1: And, you know, when it's thoughtless, I get that.
2: Sure.
1: There may be a need to obviously voice those concerns where, you know, he didn't get home on time because he stopped to linger and talk to friends or, you know, something like that. But when it's that kind of thing, where it's work-related, I couldn't get out of the office or whatever it might be, what's a better mechanism for a stressed-out mom of young kids who thought, this is when I could go take a bath? I mean, just as a thought, that would be a dream, wouldn't it? Or just getting that break so that Blakely would take the kids so I can get some things done around the house that I need to get done.
2: Mm-hmm.
1: What's an adult kind of attitude rather than to pounce on him?
2: Mm-hmm. Well, that is the instinct.
1: I mean, have you ever done that?
2: Yeah. I mean, and I tell people that in couples therapy all the time. I'm like, your brain, when it goes into fight or flight or when you're stressed like that, it's scanning for threat. And so what's right in front of you is
1: the biggest threat in the moment.
2: Right. And so that's what it's going to see is like your spouse or your child. And
1: how do you de-escalate that though? How do you do that?
2: I think the biggest part of it is it's so simple. I was telling a client this yesterday. I was like, it's so simple and yet so practically difficult to actually do. But the biggest part of it is the pause. And so what I tell people is to remind them, because I hear often people talk about the somatic or the physical. They're like, but I was so triggered. I'm like, right. Once you are, you have to just let your body go. Like, once the body's been flushed with chemicals, you have to just let it process the chemicals out, because that is a natural thing the Lord put in us. But what you can do is create space between the physical reaction and the mental reaction, like spiraling, rumination, or reactivity.
1: Yeah.
2: And so I say, like, let the physical body do what it needs to do, and at the same time, pause, step back, and allow, like, take a brain break and say, let me just pause for a second before I pounce on any of this, knowing that I might still be anxious.
1: Yeah, and that's a great first step. Just slow down, take a deep breath.
2: It's the only thing to do.
1: I actually have started doing that. It works. Are you proud of me?
2: I am.
1: Yeah. I mean, it took many decades.
2: Uh-huh. Yep.
1: But I'm better at it now. I feel better. I'm more patient.
2: Yes.
1: You know, in the home, that kind of thing.
2: Mm-hmm.
1: Kristen, again, I'm not letting you out of this thing.
3: I don't want to be out of it.
1: But you have a verse in Acts 26, kicking against the goads. Mm. Now, I just want to say, a lot of people may not know what a goad is. Tell us what a goad is and what's the scripture getting at when we're kicking against the goads.
3: Yes, I also had to look it up.
1: Yeah,
3: I didn't know what a goad was. So,
1: picture is it a sticker?
3: It's not a sticker.
1: Oh, okay.
3: So picture oxen, and you are trying to guide this ox down a certain path.
2: Mm.
3: It's a pokey stick.
1: I was close.
3: Yes. Okay. I thought you meant,
1: I meant like a stick.
3: I know.
1: No, sorry. I wasn't very clear. Something that sticks you, a sticker.
3: That sparkles. No. Okay.
1: Okay, so you're thinking pokey stick.
3: Pokey stick.
1: Oh,

0: That's a goad.
1: Yes. Okay. So if the ox starts to veer out of the path, you poke it with the goad, and they're supposed to go back onto the path. Some animals do not like being poked with the pokey stick, and so they will kick at the pokey stick, kicking at the goads, which is actually more painful because they are putting force against the pokey stick, thus hurting themselves. Rather than just going back where they are supposed to be going, the best path for them. And so I had this experience where I was honestly, like, I was angry with God. And I was having kind of a pouting session. And I was like, God, I don't like this. This is so uncomfortable. Why are you letting me go through this really challenging season? I don't feel like I deserve this. Like, are you really good? You know, those kinds of questions that come to your mind during prolonged seasons of struggle and challenges. And he just brought this verse to mind. He's like, why are you kicking against the goads? And so I had to look it up. What are you talking about, Lord? So I looked it up. I was like, oh, I'm making this harder on myself because of the way I'm reacting to the situation. I'm making it more painful for myself. God is ultimately doing good for me. He's ultimately doing good for our family. But I'm seeing it through the lens of, this is hard. This is uncomfortable. I don't like this. I don't want to go in this direction. Yeah. So I am fighting it. I'm pouting about it. I'm having a bad attitude. And God is saying, if you'll just shift your attitude, this will be so much more pleasant for you, so much more pleasant for your family. Mm. And it was just kind of a aha moment for me.
0: Boy, you know, much of life seems to point in that direction, right? Mm. If you just adjust your attitude, daughter, son. I mean, the Lord, he must have that speech with different people thousands of times a day in different circumstances, because this is just the human condition, right? Mm. The sinfulness of humanity. Ashley, I want to read a quote from the book because I thought this was good, Mothering on Empty. In the book you wrote, I realized that if my identity was based solely on my role as a mother, then I would come up short every time. Yeah. My kids would never be perfect, and neither would I. Mm-hmm. That's a good billboard. Mm-hmm. Guess what, everybody? You're never going to be perfect, and your kids will never be perfect either. They might be great kids, but if they're perfect, they'd be Jesus.
2: Right.
0: So how did that minister to your heart to say, how do you embrace that and believe it?
2: Yeah, well, that's the challenge that I've wrestled through. Yeah, yeah. But I feel like when you put your identity in people, no matter how good they are, and no matter how well-behaved they are or how kind they are to you, at some point they will let you down. And at some point you'll be feeling like you're at rock bottom because you aren't feeling loved, basically.
3: Yeah.
2: And so when I realized that and realized that I needed to have my identity in Christ first, that really changed everything. And nothing has helped me form my identity more than spending time reading the Bible. As simple as that sounds, and if you're a Christian, you've heard that so many times, but it really is true that as a mom, you feel like you don't have time because you're so tired and you're always caring for other people. So you feel like you should put it off until later. But the more that you don't feed your soul, the more empty that you are.
0: Well, that certainly is true, and that's why we've been encouraging moms today. Your role is so important. Here at Focus on the Family, we want to equip you to be the best parent you can be. I'm so thankful for our panel of moms, Ashley, Kristen, and Jenny, and I'm looking forward to more of their insights next time. This is such good stuff, and John, I think you're going to agree. There's a lot here for us dads as well.
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4: 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I'm John Fuller, inviting you back for more encouragements for mom next time as we once again help you and your family thrive in Christ. 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
1: God is ultimately doing good for me. He's ultimately doing good for our family. But I'm seeing it through the lens of, this is hard. This is uncomfortable. I don't like this. I don't want to go in this direction. So I'm fighting it. I'm pouting about it. I'm having a bad attitude. God is saying, if you'll just shift your attitude, this will be so much more pleasant for you, so much more pleasant for your family. And it was just kind of a aha moment for me.
4: That's Kristen Roosh describing a very common challenge that many moms face, especially in those early years of parenting. Now, maybe you're experiencing something like that right now, or you know a mom who's struggling. If so, stick with us for today's Focus on the Family with Jim Daly. We have a lot of encouragement from women who've been there and done that. And I'm John Fuller, and we're glad you've joined us.
0: John, we had a great conversation last time with our panel of moms, Kristen Roosh, Ashley Duran, and our colleague, Dr. Jenny Coffey, who's a member of our counseling team. We covered a lot of ground, the chaos of motherhood, child meltdowns, the illusion of control, and how perfect families, perfect kids, and perfect moms are all impossible. It was really good stuff, and if you missed last time, get the download or watch it on YouTube or get the Focus on the Family app so you can review the great content anytime you like.
4: And the basis for the conversation last time and today is a wonderful book written by Kristen and Ashley called Mothering on Empty: How Moms Like You Found God's Joy. And with that, here's how we began part two of our conversation on today's Focus on the Family with Jim Daly.
0: You know, one of the statistics that shocked me was the amount of depression in moms of newborns and infants. It's like anywhere from 50 to 80%. Mm-hmm. That is shocking to me. I didn't realize it was that steep. Jenny, what's happening?
2: Mm-hmm. I think it's probably lack of community. I mean, I was even talking to my husband last night about just how different stages, and it really doesn't, I don't know if it gets easier through parenting. I will say I have more acquaintances through like my kids' sports, like, right. Oh, I see these parents all the time, they're familiar, they're comfortable, but like deep friendships are just really hard no matter what stage you're in. Yeah. And so the number is surprising, but it
6: I think for a lot of people, they just kind of chug along and assume that that's normal.
0: Yeah. Ashley, I would think, especially for the new mom, the, you know, your firstborn, that is a big

0: transitions socially, because you've got, you know, you're doing probably a lot of outings with other couples that don't have kids. It's your network, and then you have a child, and it socially, it's very different. It could be isolating.
1: Yeah,
0: because your friends just keep doing what they're going to do, and you know, you really don't fit in with an infant.
1: Right. Absolutely. And like I said, for me, our son was colicky, and so we felt like we couldn't go out anywhere because he was crying all the time. And it was just like we were taking turns outside the restaurant holding the crying baby while the other one was in with the other people. And so, yeah, it definitely was kind of an adjustment and a bit isolating at first, until we realized that it's okay for your baby to cry in public, and a lot of other parents understand, and that your real friends will be there for you, no matter if they're going through a different stage of life or not.
0: It sounds like the big issue there is just relax.
1: Yes.
0: It's just a phase.
1: Yeah, you don't have to worry
0: don't
1: so
0: get
1: much.
0: Emotionally worked up that it'll never be better.
1: Right, it does get better.
0: it's again, those social structures need to reconnect, and you'll find other new moms, especially again, hopefully through church.
1: Yes, I think joining a mom's group was a game changer for me to hear other moms say, oh yeah, my baby does the same thing, or I didn't sleep for a certain period of time, and to see that they survived that and that they were thriving.
0: Yeah, Moms of Preschoolers is a great organization.
1: It was great for me.
0: Kristen, did you find that difficult, that isolation?
2: I did. And I don't know what gave me this expectation, but I thought I could just carry on with normal life after having a newborn. And again, I had to shift my expectations when that didn't happen. It's like, okay, is it something wrong with me? Am I doing this wrong? Or is this just how motherhood is? And so I think I had a very romanticized view of motherhood, and it's going to be all sunshine and rainbows, and I'm going to cuddle with my baby all the time, and they're going to wake up smiling, and you know, so when it doesn't go like that, it's kind of a shock.
0: Ashley, let me ask you, describe why rest for moms is so important, and how can moms prioritize rest? Do you know my schedule?
1: Right.
0: Just to voice it.
1: It does feel like you can't rest. It feels like you need to take care of everyone else around you.
0: There's always more to-dos than done.
1: Mm-hmm. Yes. And when you have a baby that just needs to be fed every 2 hours or wants to only sleep when you're holding them, it can just feel like you can't take a break. But when you don't take a break and when you don't sleep, your mental health goes downhill quick. And you're not able to effectively love your family as well as you can otherwise. I remember a season where I hadn't been sleeping because my baby was awake all night. And I read the verse in Isaiah that says, come to me, you who are weary and heavy laden, and I will give you rest.
0: And every mom said, amen.
1: Yes,
3: I'm weary.
1: And I realized that not only was I physically tired, I was spiritually and emotionally tired. I hadn't been taking a rest for my soul and spending time with the Lord. And that it was okay to ask somebody for help, to say, I really need a rest, and I need you to come sit with my baby for an hour or 2 hours, and it's okay to go get your hair done, get your nails done, spend a time reading the Bible, or take a nap, or whatever you need.
0: You know what's interesting with that? It strikes me again. Jean and I did foster care, and in foster care, you do training, and then they encourage respite families.
1: Right.
0: Respite, you know, I had to say, okay, what's a respite family? For those that don't realize this, these are families that will come around a foster parent and help them by doing a chore, taking the kids for a weekend so the foster family can have a break. And I kept thinking, man, every family needs respite families, right? Back to your point, especially new moms. And that's where that friendship group, again, or family, if you guys can structure it that way to even work it out where grandparents can take the little ones for a weekend to give you and your husband a 24-hour break, a 48-hour break, if that's doable, that's a good thing to do. Mm-hmm. A little space, a little connection time, a little rest for you. Ashley, let me ask you, you had a difficult first pregnancy.
1: I did,
0: and
1: yes.
0: In that context, describe what you went through and then help us understand kind of how that led into a faith struggle for you. And what was the difficulty?
1: Well, I had I don't know if you're familiar with hypermesis gravidarum. It's where you're throwing up all the time. Through the whole nine months.
0: So it's like the first trimester.
1: Yes, most people are better through after the first trimester.

0: But I was throwing up 9 times a day or more for 9 months. I had to get fluids at the ER, and it was rough. I mean, driving in the car, I had to pull over and throw up in random yards and
1: That's you. No, okay.
0: That's why I moved
1: away.
0: That's
1: terrible. I'm sorry. I mean, that's a hard way to experience a pregnancy.
0: It was.
1: It's unusual.
0: It was. It was very hard. I was just so sick. And then when I felt like, you know, as soon as I have the baby, it'll be better. But then I had a really traumatic birth. There was an unplanned C-section, and the pain medication, the epidural, didn't work. And so I felt the C-section operation. I passed out. I had allergic reaction to the medications afterwards. And
1: so you were ready to roll as a new mom.
0: It was really, really hard. And yeah, then when we left the hospital, my baby had colic and he cried all the time. He was awake all night for
1: this poor guy.
0: Every night for the first probably year of life. And I really wrestled with God on why. Why do some people have like the easiest pregnancies and they have home births with no medication and their babies are happy and smiling? And then this was my story. And I just kept saying, why, God? Why? I don't see any lesson that you're supposed to be teaching me here. Because, you know, you always look for the lesson. But I felt like God was telling me, you don't need to know why. You just need to be faithful to me and trust me. And the fact that it was such a hard pregnancy and birth has made mothering my son so powerful, and it makes it worth so much because it cost me so much to get there.
1: Yeah.
0: And so if anything, I can be thankful for that, and that God has allowed, he preserved my life through that birth and allowed me the opportunity to be a mother and just to be grateful for that. And sometimes I realize that sometimes God just gives us harder assignments than he gives other people, and we can't compare to the people who seem to have it better. All we can do is just say, yes, Lord, I'm willing, and I will trust you, even though I may not understand it.
1: Sounds like Paul, be content in all things.
2: Right. Yeah. I remember Dina, my wife, sometimes looking at me saying, it shouldn't be this hard. I've wanted to be a mom all these years. It shouldn't be this hard.
1: Now, you had to have the golden answer as the husband.
2: The golden answer is to not answer the question.
1: Yeah, that's exactly right.
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5: 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Here's my suggestions. When your kids are very young, 3 to 4 years of age, obtain 3 jars and label them as giving, saving, and spending. When they receive some money, habitually put 10% in the giving jar and contribute those funds to God's work. Malachi 3:10. Secondly, save a portion of their income, ideally 40% or more, and put that into the savings jar. And again, it's biblical to save. Christ talked about that in the parable of the tower. And thirdly, allocate the remaining 50% to the spending jar and teach your children to spend only a portion of their income on an ongoing basis so they have some extra funds if needed in the future. Surveys reveal that most children can start learning to manage money about age 3 or 4, and if the parents don't teach them, who will? To learn more, go to our website and watch the other financial moments on this topic. 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
1: Kristen, I want to ask you this because you were a business owner before being a mom, and you had to make that decision. Gene was in biochemistry and teaching labs at a university when we got pregnant with Trent. So for so many young women today, that becomes such a struggle because they don't know the value of each. And man, do we as a culture put value on working outside the home, kind of neglecting the beauty, everything you said at the beginning, John, just how amazing motherhood is and the contribution it makes to the culture. I mean, you're thinking it's just your family, but think if we had healthier children growing up,
0: right,
1: what that next generation would look like, capable young people that aren't depressed, that don't have anxiety,
0: right,
1: because more parents were willing to be in the home at the time of being little. But describe that battle that you had and your decision to stay at home.
7: Yeah, it was a battle. I wrestled a lot because I had all these different voices. You know, I had my own desires of wanting to apply my passions and my giftings and the things I had learned in school. I love working for myself, you know, being self-employed and being able to have the gratification of growing a business and seeing the fruit.

0: and you want to be present. And then you have social voices too. Like, I just kind of felt the pressure to be mom plus. Like, you need to be a mom, but you also need to be furthering your education, or you need to be a mom and you need to be working, or you need to be a mom and you need to be doing all these extracurricular activities. Like, I just kind of felt that exterior pressure on top of my own internal pressure. So it's a lot to kind of process through and figure out, okay, what are the priorities? What is God asking of me in this season? And I didn't want to listen to the Lord, to be honest. I did and I didn't. I wanted to be obedient, but I also wanted what I wanted. And so I tried to juggle both. I wanted to sort of obey God, but also keep some of what I wanted. Mm-hmm. And God was like, okay, we can play this game. God is so patient. Again, he's so patient. He lets us fumble things. He lets us make bad decisions. He lets us learn from our bad decisions. And he graciously picks us back up and goes, okay, let's do this a different way. Yeah. So it got to the point where I couldn't put off closing down my business anymore. And so the Lord just brought me to that breaking point, and he's like, okay, I'm going to close it down for you. And so he did. And it was very hard, but it was also one of the best things for my motherhood, because I could finally close that chapter and have the headspace and the energy and the presence to be there with my kids and to invest in them.
1: Which is beautiful. And I understand there's going to be some moms that are, you know, in a place they have to work.
0: Yeah. Mm-hmm.
1: Or at least, you know, the budget, they feel the constraints, and so I'll have to do this. And I would suggest, you know, it's good to look at doing that for a season. But again, those early years, the more frequently that you can spend time in home with those kids when they're little, the better they will be, the healthier they will be. Not to put a guilt trip on anybody, but I think that's generally the rule of thumb. It's better for you to sacrifice in that moment, and then you'll reap the rewards. Krista, I want to follow up with you. You also had postpartum experiences. And I just, for the women that have gone through that, it's not unique, but it's cloudy. Describe it.
0: No, so I definitely grew up with the idea that Christians don't, like real Christians don't deal with depression.
1: Yeah.
0: I think that was just kind of prevalent in the time that I grew up in. Yeah. And so I just, you know, being a believer in Christ and having what I considered to be a strong faith in Jesus, I was like, okay, well, then I'll never deal with depression. Right. We can check that off the list. And so I remember, you know, as part of the prep for my birth, I had to go to classes that talked about postpartum depression, and I would just kind of tune out and think about other things. And but in reality, I was really struggling. And
1: what did it look like for you? Give me the adjectives that describe that.
0: Yeah, I felt alone. Mm-hmm. I felt disinterested in the things that used to bring me joy and happiness. I felt totally overwhelmed. My sleep was all over the place. I was exhausted during the day, and I couldn't sleep at night. I was struggling with anxiety. I felt a lot of emptiness. So I think those are
1: And the key is, what do you do to cope with those things when you're feeling, or despondent toward the baby?
0: Yeah.
1: Like, you know,
0: and
1: I don't
0: want to really
1: be
0: hard
1: doing
0: for me
1: this.
0: To connect with a newborn. Like, especially when they don't smile at you in those early weeks where it's just kind of like a burrito that you have to change their diaper, like, and they don't really connect with you. It's like, this is hard.
1: Yeah.
0: And so, you know, because you long to connect with your child. And so in those early weeks where they're still, you know, developing and they don't connect fully, it just feels very lonely.
1: Did you translate that into what's wrong with me?
0: As
1: a mom, I'm not feeling this connection. Something's wrong with me.
0: Yeah, there was a lot of shame that went with that.
1: How did that transpire then? The number of weeks or months, what did it take before you felt, okay, I've arrived?
0: Well, so in my case, it lingered for about 9 months.
1: Yeah.

0: and we had just moved to a different state, and we were getting caught up on, you know, some of the kids' doctor visits and things. So we finally got plugged into a pediatrician, and she's like, okay, well, I'm going to send you some questionnaires that you should have taken earlier, but we'll just do them now. And so I remember sitting in this new pediatrician's office, and I thought my questionnaires were done. Like, it was mostly the, are they crawling? Are they rolling over? Are they doing X, Y, and Z? And so I turned the page, and it was questions about me. I was like, oh, okay. And for whatever reason, I decided to read the questions this time. Mm-hmm. And as I went through the list, I realized, oh, wow, I'm depressed. And it was just kind of this, it was a sinking feeling and a relief at the same time to have an answer for why I was feeling all of these things.
1: Yeah.
0: And so then I had to come to terms with, well, I guess Christians can be depressed.
1: Yeah, Jenny, let me come back to you because you've seen this, I'm sure, in your practice. Mm-hmm. But the idea, first, those adjectives that help describe a woman, and you may not know. I mean, to your point, Kristen, am I postpartum? I don't know. Mm-hmm. What would that look like? And what is the help that she needs in that moment? Mm-hmm. What should she do? Mm-hmm. A new mom. Let's just assume there are new moms listening and they're where Kristen was. Yeah. I'm not feeling this connection or this bond. What's wrong with me?
2: So first of all, I think it's helpful to differentiate baby blues and postpartum depression. So postpartum depression is like an actual diagnosis and there's criteria for that. Baby blues, most people go through that. And when you think about it, you know, transparently, it's like what your body just went through, your hormones getting back into swing, all of those things. It makes total sense. There's nothing wrong with you to feel a little off. It's like, well, yeah, if you had this like massive, arguably the biggest thing you'll ever do, of course you're going to feel a little off. Postpartum depression, I tell people, if you're starting to really feel very disconnected from your baby, listless, non-motivated, in a way where I'm talking non-motivated, like I haven't showered in a week, those types of things, those are the things I really encourage people. You tell your husband, maybe tell your mom or sisters or other trusted women in your circle and get some perspective on, and be honest in that perspective. If you're going to reach out, be honest.
1: Yeah.
2: And then really, truly, you know, this can be a little taboo, but more often than not, if it's true postpartum depression, it needs medication.
1: Yeah.
2: That's
1: okay.
2: Temporary medication to reset hormones.
1: Right. Yeah. And is that typical, a 9-month kind of run? Is it all over the map or within a year or so that should be taken care of and
2: well,
1: should be in a better place?
2: I think Kristen would probably affirm that the quicker you address it, the faster it will go, probably.
1: Yeah.
2: And so if you, it's not going to just typically go on its own. So that's something to tell people. And I actually like to remind people there's a statistic that actually says if you dealt with any type of postpartum, so postpartum depression, anxiety, or OCD, because there's three, there's not just postpartum depression. If you deal with any of those in the first 2 years, it can show up for 7 years afterwards.
1: Mm-hmm.
2: So it's not just this like short period of when they're a year that feels like 10, right? It actually can pop back up. And more often than not, I do tell people to be aware if you have previous mental health diagnoses like depression, bipolar, major depression disorder, then it is more likely that you will struggle with postpartum. So just being aware of that,
1: right,
2: the transparency of that can help people.
1: And you know, one of the great things, if you are not sure, call us here at Focus on the Family. Mm-hmm. You can talk to someone like Jenny, who is in the counseling department. We can arrange that call and you can just talk to them about what you're experiencing as a new mom. And is this something that's normal or should I get some help? They can provide some guidance in that way. And John will give those details in a minute. Jenny, this idea of grace for oneself, it's probably one of the more difficult topics, right? It, it doesn't feel good to have grace for myself. I should be performing so I feel better about myself. But the whole prospect of grace, the whole attitude of that is it's grace.
2: Right.
1: It's not something you have to earn. It's not something you have to work toward. This is God's gift to us, his grace toward us. Why do we struggle so much extending that to ourselves?
2: I think part of it has to do with the fact that we're afraid that if we drop the bar just a little bit, then everything else will fall. And that was something that I've kind of had to reevaluate the last few years for myself was, if you're juggling a ton of balls and every single ball is glass, then you can't let any of them drop. And the imagery I have for myself is, I bet some of these are dryer balls. Like, I bet some of them have got

0: gotta be dryer balls. Bouncy. I was like, that's fine, you know. And so you pick the things that are like, these are more glass, these are more fragile, I care more about these things, or they're more priority to me. And then the other things where it's like, maybe the dishes don't get done today or whatever it is. Like yesterday afternoon, I'd had all day of seeing clients and meetings, and I got home and I knew I had another appointment that evening. And so I conked out on the couch for like 30 minutes. And there was part of it for me where I usually am not falling asleep, I'm resting.
1: Yeah.
0: But what that's really modeled, what I have found, and not that my kids are perfect, they give me so much grace back when I've gotten better at giving it to myself. And so modeling that to them, especially with them being older, like I'll wake up and be like, I'm sorry I laid down, guys. And I'm like, Mom, it's okay that you rested. Like, it's okay. Like, they give that grace. And so I found that the more I model that, because I want them to do that for themselves when they're older, the more that I try to model that, the more they give it back to me, which is like a gift that I probably tangibly couldn't have known how great that is. And then hopefully the more that they feel the permission to give it to themselves, because if it was modeled to you, if you have parents that are just doers all the time, then you're going to have children that feel like, I'm not allowed to mess up. Mm-hmm. I'm not allowed to rest. I have to be productive. I have to be doing. And really what I try to help people to realize is like, rest is productive. It's not something to put on your list, but it is a productive thing to do.
1: Well, but for that mom of young children, you might need to put it on the list.
0: Right.
1: Yep. Rest from 2 to 2:20. Mm-hmm.
0: Right.
1: I mean, that's not a bad idea.
0: Mm-hmm. But it's not something to achieve, I guess, is my point. Good. Yes. It's not something to say like, oh, I did so good at rest today.
1: You know, or more stress. You're just laying there going, I got to rest. I got to rest. It's on my checklist.
0: Right. And then, and then your brain's just going to keep you awake. Right. Yeah, right.
1: Well, that is great and such a delightful conversation with our panel of moms, Ashley Duran, Christian Roosh, and Dr. Jenny Coffey. And I think many families, and especially moms, have been encouraged by what we've shared these past 2 days. To follow up, get a copy of the book that Kristen and Ashley have written, published by Focus on the Family and Tyndale House. It's called Mothering on Empty, How Moms Like You Found God's Joy. I mean, who doesn't want that? 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And I know you and your children will benefit from it.
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1: And John, I'm reminded of a comment we received years ago from a mom named Kristen who had 3 kids, ages 6 and under. She described living in the moment, just trying to get through minute by minute instead of being able to enjoy her children. But then Kristen found our resources, which helped her reconnect with her kids and experience special memories with them. And I just want to say thanks to the generosity of our friends who support the ministry. 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
3: Hey, thanks for joining us and welcome to the show. We're all set to go for another 3 hours of classic rock and roll. I got a few songs of my own and a few from the decades around them. Plus, we also hope to have a story and a laugh or two along the way. So here we go again, kicking it off with Whitesnake.

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1: Now this one, a little newer for us on the show, but trust me, it's earned its spot. Kings of Leon have been grinding it out for years, building a following, album by album. And then this song comes along and it just takes everything to another level. You, Somebody, hit that sweet spot. Raw, emotional, but it's still massive. It went to number one in a bunch of countries, picked up a Grammy, and suddenly these guys weren't just an indie rock band anymore. They were headlining arenas. And what I like about it is it doesn't try too hard. It just feels honest. That voice, that build, it gets you. So yeah, maybe a newer one, but absolutely belongs here.

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8: A mix of sun and cloud today, windy and 22 degrees. The UV index 7 or high. Mainly cloudy tonight, some scattered showers and thunderstorms overnight, a low of 9. Tomorrow, mix of sun and cloud, there's a good chance of showers and thunderstorms and windy, high of 22. It'll be cloudy on Tuesday, 23 degrees, and then showers for Wednesday with a high of 16. Current weather conditions can be found anytime on your Discover Estevan app. I'm Judy Peters.
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more music and more stories here on Bryan Adams Radio. Okay, now, picture a young Bryan Adams. The year is 1978. I'm 18. The band was The Cars, The Command. The command, which I took very seriously, was a simple one. Let the good times roll. So what do you say, shall we? The Cars on Bryan Adams Radio.

You're listening to Bryan Adams Radio. You know, sometimes the best songs start out as a joke. That famous opening riff for this next Guns N' Roses tune, Slash said he was just messing around during a rehearsal. Didn't even think it was serious. Then the band starts building around it, and suddenly it got one of the most recognizable intros in rock history. Guns N' Roses released Sweet Child of Mine in 1987, and it went all the way to number one. Not bad for something that almost didn't make it. And underneath all the attitude, it's actually a love song. Axl writing about Aaron Everly, just dressed

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5: Discover Estevan weather.
6: A mix of sun and cloud today, windy and 22 degrees. The UV index 7 or high. Mainly cloudy tonight, some scattered showers and thunderstorms overnight, a low of 9. Tomorrow, mix of sun and cloud. There's a good chance of showers and thunderstorms and windy. High of 22. It'll be cloudy on Tuesday, 23 degrees, and then showers for Wednesday with a high of 16. Current weather conditions can be found anytime on your Discover Estevan app. I'm Judy Peters.
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1: Some songs just feel like a snapshot of a moment, and this one really is. Sheryl Crow didn't write the famous opening line, "All I want to do is have some fun." She pulled it from a poem by Wynn Cooper after a producer handed it to her. And from there, it turned into something bigger. A laid-back groove, a bit of attitude, and suddenly it's everywhere. And this was the breakthrough. Grammy wins, massive airplay, and it helped define a whole mid-90s sound. Here's "All I Want to Do" from the lovely Sheryl Crow.
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If you just joined us, welcome to Brian Adams Radio, and I'm Brian Adams. Peter Gabriel had already made a name for himself pushing boundaries, then Sledgehammer comes along in 1986 and just blows the doors off. Big horn section, funk groove, a bit of soul in there, and a whole lot of personality, and a great video. This became his biggest hit. It even knocked Genesis out of the number one spot in the U.S., which is a pretty funny full circle moment. Then there's the video. Won a number of awards at the MTV Music Awards, and for a while it felt like you couldn't turn on the TV without seeing it. It's bold, it's weird, and it absolutely works.

great, and very unrealistic. Which also describes the music video for this next smash hit. Very great, very unrealistic, and very, very memorable. A-ha made a splash when they combined a pencil sketch animation with live action in a process known as rotoscoping. This video treatment was actually the second video for the song. The first had failed to make much of a splash. Second time around, they

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2: Discover Estevan weather.
3: A mix of sun and cloud today, windy and 22 degrees. The UV index, 7 or high. Mainly cloudy tonight, some scattered showers and thunderstorms overnight, a low of 9. Tomorrow, mix of sun and cloud, there's a good chance of showers and thunderstorms and windy, high of 22. It'll be cloudy on Tuesday, 23 degrees, and then showers for Wednesday with a high of 16. Current weather conditions can be found anytime on your Discover Estevan app. I'm Judy Peters.
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What can I say? What a force. I had the chance to work with Tina a number of times in the 80s and in the 90s. We recorded It's Only Love together, and I can tell you, she was exactly what you think she'd be. Powerful, fearless, and completely locked in the second she stepped up to the mic. We performed this song many, many times over the years, and those are moments I never want to forget. There was just a great energy around her, and she was so good to me at the time. She'd already been through so much, and then she came back stronger than ever. That kind of resilience and that kind of presence, yeah, that's the kind of thing that inspires something like Roll With The Punches. And here's a song that celebrates exactly that kind of

Tiger when I'm still searching. Before they were Glass Tiger, the band opened for Boy George and Culture Club under the name Tokyo. Meanwhile, AC/DC has been AC/DC from the start. Founding brothers Malcolm and Angus Young saw the initials on the back of their sister's sewing machine. They're short for a form of alternating current and direct current, the power flow of electricity. Super fitting, and here they are on Money Talks. Yeah.

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5: A mix of sun and cloud today, windy and 22 degrees. The UV index, 7 or high. Mainly cloudy tonight, some scattered showers and thunderstorms overnight, a low of 9. Tomorrow, mix of sun and cloud, there's a good chance of showers and thunderstorms and windy, high of 22. It'll be cloudy on Tuesday, 23 degrees, and then showers for Wednesday with a high of 16. Current weather conditions can be found anytime on your Discover Estevan app. I'm Judy Peters.
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champions. You hear those tunes start up in a sporting arena, and you know for sure that things are about to get serious. These are songs of battle, for those times when the pressure's on and you're all alone. Hey, that's one of my lyrics. Another song to get you ready for a fight. This is Only the Strong Survive on Bryan Adams Radio.

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Exhausting but relatable. Always on the run from Lenny Kravitz. And that was Slash on guitar there, of course. Very recognizable style. Plus, Lenny actually calls him out on the lyrics. Slash has played on songs from Velvet Revolver, Motorhead, Michael Jackson, and more. But his glory days were, of course, with Guns N' Roses. Bruce Springsteen and Lil' Steven Van Zandt share guitar duties on this next one. Glory Days on Bryan Adams Radio.

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1: When we were creating the album artwork and the overall visual concept for the Roll With The Punches project, I shot some pictures on my iPhone and gave them to my friend Dirk Rudolph. I wanted to create an idea kind of like the David and Goliath, a giant boxing glove and a little me underneath. It was my way of transitioning from getting out of big record companies and creating my own label. I'm not exactly sure where we're going to store that particular boxing glove, but we'll figure it out. Roll With The Punches.

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11: A mix of sun and cloud today, windy

0: and 22 degrees. The UV index 7 or high. Mainly cloudy tonight, some scattered showers and thunderstorms overnight, a low of 9. Tomorrow, mix of sun and cloud, there's a good chance of showers and thunderstorms and windy, high of 22. It'll be cloudy on Tuesday, 23 degrees, and then showers for Wednesday with a high of 16. Current weather conditions can be found anytime on your Discover Estevan app. I'm Judy Peters.
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Stevie Ray Vaughan there on guitar. Wow. Let's Dance. Always a brilliant idea, David Bowie. 1979 was the last song written for Melancholy and the Infinite Sadness. It's also one of the most popular songs for Smashing Pumpkins. Billy Corgan has described its theme as transitional, childhood into adulthood. That's a big, big leap. 1979 on Bryan Adams Radio.

So Far So Good. That was the title of a compilation record I released in 1993. Now, later on the anthology record, almost a decade later, I created a song called So Far So Good and put it on there. There was a moment where we weren't sure whether the song should stay or whether the song should go. You see what I'm up to next? The Clash. Should I stay or should I go? On Bryan Adams Radio.

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8: A mix of sun and cloud today, windy and 22 degrees. The UV index, 7 or high. Mainly cloudy tonight, some scattered showers and thunderstorms overnight, a low of 9. Tomorrow, mix of sun and cloud, there's a good chance of showers and thunderstorms and windy, high of 22. It'll be cloudy on Tuesday, 23 degrees, and then showers for Wednesday with a high of 16. Current weather conditions can be found anytime on your Discover Estevan app. I'm Judy Peters.
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album Slippery When Wet delivered 3 top 10 hits, and that was one of them. A great big power ballad from John Bon Jovi and Richie Sambora. That's all we got time for today. Thanks for joining.

0: 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Until then, keep smiling, keep rocking, and roll the punches. Peace.
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0: That song was originally recorded in 1967 by an R&B group called the Soul Brothers Six. The band's frontman, John Ellison, wrote the song. The idea came to him at 4 a.m. when he was holding his girl in his arms. He said, "We were broke, and I thought, I don't need a whole lot of money." The Grand Funk cover of that song provided a nice income for Ellison, though. His relationship with the woman, however, did not last. When he told the story in 2018, his wife asked if he remembered that girl. He wisely replied that he didn't and reminded her that that song paid for their house. It is Grand Funk Railroad, back to 1975 with their version of Some Kind of Wonderful, another one of the greatest hits of all time on this Sunday afternoon. Good afternoon. My name is Adam Hamilton. Happy to be with you once again for this Sunday. We've got music on the way from Queen and the Jitters next.
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5: A mix of sun and cloud today, windy and 22 degrees. The UV index, 7 or high. Mainly cloudy tonight, some scattered showers and thunderstorms overnight, a low of 9. Tomorrow, mix of sun and cloud, there's a good chance of showers and thunderstorms and windy, high of 22. It'll be cloudy on Tuesday, 23 degrees, and then showers for Wednesday with a high of 16. Current weather conditions can be found anytime on your Discover Estevan app. I'm Judy Peters.
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0: Parachute Club and Rise Up. It is the greatest hits of all time. It's Sunday afternoon. My name is Adam Hamilton, and the Carolina Hurricanes looking to rise up and take their place as Stanley Cup champion tonight in game number 6 of their best of 7 final with the Vegas Golden Knights. Carolina leading 3-2. If that game, or that series, I should say, needs to go to a game 7, that will take place on Wednesday. But tonight's game 6 takes place in Vegas, 6 o'clock start time. Carolina looking to wrap things up and bring home their second Stanley Cup, and Vegas looking to avoid elimination tonight.
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5: A mix of sun and cloud today, windy and 22 degrees. The UV index, 7 or high. Mainly cloudy tonight, some scattered showers and thunderstorms overnight, a low of 9. Tomorrow, mix of sun and cloud, there's a good chance of showers and thunderstorms and windy, high of 22. It'll be cloudy on Tuesday, 23 degrees, and then showers for Wednesday with a high of 16. Current weather conditions can be found anytime on your Discover Estevan app. I'm Judy Peters.
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0: Billy Joel, tell her about it. It is the greatest hits of all time. It is Sunday afternoon. I'm Adam Hamilton. Happy to be with you. We're heading to 2 o'clock. We got music on the way after 2 from Elton John, Doucette, and Alana Miles. All on the way.
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0: That disco classic was written by Pete Bellotte, Harold Faltermeyer, and Keith Forsey. Bellotte co-wrote a few other hits for Summertime, including Love to Love You Baby and Heaven Knows. Faltermeyer has had success as a solo hit with 1984's Axel F. from the Beverly Hills Cop soundtrack. And Forsey's credits include Don't You Forget About Me for Simple Minds and Shakedown for Bob Seger. It is Donna Summer and Hot Stuff, another one of the greatest hits of all time for you. Happy weekend to you. Hope you're having a great Sunday. My name is Adam Hamilton. We'll continue with more great music for you, including Lisa Loeb and 38 Special on the way.
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7: A mix of sun and cloud today.

0: and 22 degrees. The UV index 7 or high. Mainly cloudy tonight, some scattered showers and thunderstorms overnight, a low of 9. Tomorrow, mix of sun and cloud, there's a good chance of showers and thunderstorms and windy, high of 22. It'll be cloudy on Tuesday, 23 degrees, and then showers for Wednesday with a high of 16. Current weather conditions can be found anytime on your Discover Estevan app. I'm Judy Peters.
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0: According to Ann Murray's 2009 book, All of Me, Ann wanted to record that song in 1986, but her producers didn't think it would be a hit. She called her 1986 album something to talk about, even though it did not include that song, and said she was happy that Bonnie Raitt made it a big hit 5 years later, and also won the Grammy Award for Best Female Pop Vocal Performance that year, beating out artists like Mariah Carey, Amy Grant, and Whitney Houston. It is Bonnie Raitt and something to talk about. It is another one of the greatest hits of all time on this Sunday afternoon. Adam Hamilton with you. We'll continue on with Nickelback and Lenny Kravitz next.
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6: Discover Estevan weather.
7: A mix of sun and cloud today, windy and 22 degrees. The UV index, 7 or high. Mainly cloudy tonight, some scattered showers and thunderstorms overnight, a low of 9. Tomorrow, mix of sun and cloud, there's a good chance of showers and thunderstorms and windy, high of 22. It'll be cloudy on Tuesday, 23 degrees, and then showers for Wednesday with a high of 16. Current weather conditions can be found anytime on your Discover Estevan app. I'm Judy Peters.
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0: Lenny Kravitz at It Ain't Over Till It's Over. Greatest hits of all time on this weekend edition of the show. My name is Adam Hamilton. We're heading to 3 o'clock. More great music after 3, including Billy Idol, Streetheart, and Chilliwack, all on the way.
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0: The day the music died is February 3rd, 1959, when Buddy Holly, Ritchie Valens, and the Big Bopper were killed in a plane crash after a concert. McLean wrote the song from his memories of the event. He also said the Beatles' Sgt. Pepper album was a huge influence on the song, and McLean has said in numerous interviews that the song represented the turn from innocence of the 50s to the darker, more volatile times of the 60s, both in music and politics. It is American Pie from Don McLean, one of the greatest hits of all time. It's Sunday afternoon. Adam Hamilton with you. Hope you're having a fantastic day and a fantastic weekend today. We'll continue with the music with Fleetwood Mac and Loverboy next.
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8: Mainly cloudy tonight, some scattered showers and thunderstorms overnight, a low of 9. Tomorrow, mix of sun and cloud, there's a good chance of showers and thunderstorms and windy, high of 22. It'll be cloudy on Tuesday, 23 degrees, and then showers for Wednesday with a high of 16. Current weather conditions can be found anytime on your Discover Estevan app. I'm Judy Peters.
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0: It's Tom Cochran and Red Ryder and the Untouchable One. It's the greatest hits of all time. It's Sunday afternoon. Adam Hamilton along with you. FIFA World Cup action underway. Canada earning a draw against Bosnia and Herzegovina on Friday. Each of them scoring a goal apiece in that matchup. And Canada earning their first point ever in World Cup play. They will play again coming up this Thursday as they take on Qatar in their second Group B matchup. That'll take place at BC Place in Vancouver.
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4: Mainly cloudy tonight, some scattered showers and thunderstorms overnight, a low of 9. Tomorrow, mix of sun and cloud, there's a good chance of showers and thunderstorms and windy, high of 22. It'll be cloudy on Tuesday, 23 degrees, and then showers for Wednesday with a high of 16. Current weather conditions can be found anytime on your Discover Estevan app. I'm Judy Peters.
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0: Still Waiting from Tom Petty. It's the greatest hits of all time. It's your weekend edition of the show. My name is Adam Hamilton. As we head to 4 o'clock, about an hour left before I head out for today, Crowded House, Nazareth, and Glass Tiger all on the way after 4.
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1: From the Provincial News Desk, I'm Judy Peters. A youth-focused organization in Swift Current is weighing in on the upcoming social media restrictions proposed by the federal government. To tell us more, here's reporter Eric Haddam.
2: The federal government has proposed a bill that will

0: place restrictions on social media for youth 16 and under. As an organization that deals with youth, the center in Swift Current sees both the positive and negative sides of the restrictions. Nathan Weeb is the executive director of the center.
1: We see both the positive side of it, but yeah, we definitely see the negative connotations that excessive social media and phone use, the reliance that we have on our phones and the social media paired with that and the scrolling and the detachment from reality that it causes.
0: Weeb says they hope to see an increase in positive mental health as a result of these changes. For Golden West Broadcasting and Swift Current, I'm Eric Haddam.
2: The Southeast saw a major storm system sweep through, which included a tornado. With the details, here's reporter Scott Bolton.
3: Severe storms left a trail of damage across parts of southeastern Saskatchewan Tuesday. A tornado was reported in the North Portal, Oxbow, and Alameda area, where early reports indicate damage occurred. Regina was hit with golf ball-sized hail and spots of flooding. Meanwhile, about 30 millimeters of rain fell in both Weyburn and Indian Head. High winds were also part of the storm system, with gusts of about 85 kilometers an hour reported in Estevan and Yorkton. The full extent of the damage is not yet known as assessments continue.
2: The Turning Sun Solar Project had a groundbreaking ceremony southwest of Estevan on Friday as the project moves forward. Ryan Gustafson, who emceed the event, says Estevan can have a bright future as a solar powerhouse.
4: Estevan is known as one of the communities that claim the Sunshine Capital of Canada. And honestly, that has always made me think that this region is really perfectly positioned to be a leader in solar energy.
2: The event saw the federal government set aside $15 million in funding for the $200 million project. The federal government is investing $5.5 million over 5 years to continue supporting entrepreneurs with disabilities across Western Canada. Here's reporter Terrence Vosh with more.
5: 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In Saskatchewan, support will continue through the South Saskatchewan Independent Living Centre, Ability Hub YXE, and Community Futures Saskatchewan. Officials say the program helps people overcome barriers to starting and growing successful businesses.
2: And that's a look at your provincial news. Mainly cloudy tonight, some scattered showers and thunderstorms overnight, a low of 9. Tomorrow, mix of sun and cloud, there's a good chance of showers and thunderstorms and windy, high of 22. It'll be cloudy on Tuesday, 23 degrees, and then showers for Wednesday with a high of 16. Current weather conditions can be found anytime on your Discover Estevan app. I'm Judy Peters.
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0: That song is the tale of a government agent and a femme fatale. It contains one of the classic indecipherable lyrics in rock history. The part after "she was a long, cool woman in a black dress" is just a 5'9", beautiful, tall. A little trivia question that you can wow your friends with. It is "Long Cool Woman in a Black Dress" from the Hollies. It is the greatest hits of all time. It is Sunday afternoon. Adam Hamilton with you. We got the Cars and Alanis Morissette on the way next.
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4: Mainly cloudy tonight, some scattered showers and thunderstorms overnight, a low of 9. Tomorrow, mix of sun and cloud, there's a good chance of showers and thunderstorms and windy, high of 22. It'll be

0: Superstitious Feeling from Harlequin. It is the greatest hits of all time. It's Sunday afternoon. I'm almost out of here for this weekend. Before I go, though, we got the Box and Don Henley on the way.
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6: Mainly cloudy tonight, some scattered showers and thunderstorms overnight, a low of 9. Tomorrow, mix of sun and cloud, there's a good chance of showers and thunderstorms and windy, high of 22. It'll be cloudy on Tuesday, 23 degrees, and then showers for Wednesday with a high of 16. Current weather conditions can be found anytime on your Discover Estevan app. I'm Judy Peters.
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0: Dirty Laundry from Don Hanley, wrapping things up for me for this afternoon. Thanks so much for hanging out with me. My name is Adam Hamilton. I'll be back with you again next Sunday afternoon starting at 1 o'clock. Hope you can join me then. In the meantime, have yourself a great rest of your weekend, a great week as well, and take care, everybody.
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0: Discover Estevan weather.
5: Mainly cloudy tonight, some scattered showers and thunderstorms overnight, a low of 9. Tomorrow, mix of sun and cloud, there's a good chance of showers and thunderstorms and windy, high of 22. It'll be cloudy on Tuesday, 23 degrees, and then showers for Wednesday with a high of 16. Current weather conditions can be found anytime on your Discover Estevan app. I'm Judy Peters.
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4: Mainly cloudy tonight, some scattered showers and thunderstorms overnight, a low of 9. Tomorrow, mix of sun and cloud, there's a good chance of showers and thunderstorms and windy, high of 22. It'll be cloudy on Tuesday, 23 degrees, and then showers for Wednesday with a high of 16. Current weather conditions can be found anytime on your Discover Estevan app. I'm Judy Peters.
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